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1: Ready? Are you ready?
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4: Ready.
1: Put a lot of oomph in it.
2: We'll do a count in, Roger, as well.
4: How do you mean?
2: Do a one, two, three, four, two, two, three, four, and then let the guitar come in.
4: Right, I just count to eight then.
1: Let's try it.
4: One, two, three, four, one, two, three, four.
1: That's fucking terrible. What about his chords before? How are we going to put those in? Who's going to drop those in from the sky? Yeah, it's going to have to be 1, 2, 3, 4. And then the hi-hat comes in, right? And then you take it from there.
4: Okay, you ready?
2: Okay, well, let's just take six.
1: 1, 2, 3, 4. 1, 2, 3, 4. 1, 2, 3, 4.

0: How was that one?
1: Hmm. Actually, be an idea to have Brian Loud in the cans to get... Ah!
0: Loud! No! No, he's just right.
1: All right, then.
2: I think you should have a listen anyway before we go any further.
1: Yeah, let's listen.

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1: Not bad, not bad. Yeah, see, I think if you do that, Roger, it'll be beautiful. So it doesn't sound like everybody went to the middle eight. And then you keep on the bell. I think it's much more refined. Okay, another one from the top.

0: Give us a kiss.
1: Well, let me introduce you now to the members of Queen. First of all, vocalist and piano player...
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And rather than words, we'd like to sing you a song written by probably the greatest rock star of all time, next to Freddie.

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1: Celebrity covers. 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

0: We call the album A Night at the Opera. No, don't misunderstand, darling. It's a rock and roll record with the scale of opera, the pathos of Greek tragedy, the wit of Shakespeare, the unbridled joy of musical theatre. It's a musical experience.
1: Yeah.
0: Rather than just another record. Something for everyone, something... Something that will make people feel belongs to them. We're mixed genres, we're cross boundaries, we're speaking bloody tongues if we want to.
2: There's no musical ghetto that could contain us.
0: That's it.
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1: This is a special little number. That's right.

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1: I don't see no light.
0: Two,
1: no,
0: three.
1: Hang on.
0: Oh.
1: Light's not on.
0: It is, isn't it?
1: Oh.
2: Okay.
0: Huh. Three.

0: John, I think you went out a bit towards the end, didn't you?
1: Hello, hello, hello.
2: This is Brian May.
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1: The first track on the second side of the album, Brian, Put Out the Fire. What is the song written about?
2: It was a song about guns, really. That's where it came from. I suppose brought to light by the climate surrounding John Lennon's death, and it's brought all that to life.

0: fire from Hot Space by Queen.
1: I think putting out the fire in many areas is a good idea.
0: Do you think it was a good idea to have Life is Real, brackets Song for Lennon, as the next track on the record? Isn't it kind of hammering home the point a little?
1: Well, you have to be fairly heavy or else you can subtle out yourself, you know. You can be subtle and nobody realises what you're talking about, which happens very often. You know, in the past stuff, we've put little gentle hints in there, and really, it's very seldom that people actually pick them up, except the few real close fans who listen very carefully. No, it was deliberate. It was quite deliberate.
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0: Queen Diary on this day in history.
1: Hello, today is September 10th. Here are some dates from Queen history. 1976, Queen played live on short British tour at Castle, Cardiff, UK, in front of 12,000 drenched through fans. 1978, the band went over to Mountain Studios in Montreux, Switzerland to record jazz album. One night there was a thunderstorm which cut off all the electric power in the studio. Brian took a portable tape recorder outside and taped in Thunderclap, which was later used on the track Dead on Time and credited Courtesy of God on the album. 1984, Queen released 26th single Hammer to Fall in the UK. 1984, Queen released first full-length video We Will Rock You LP with live footage from 24. And 25. November 1981 in Montreal, Canada. 1984, Freddie released first solo single Love Kills. 1989, Brian joined Black Sabbath in Heaven and Hell, Paranoid and Heaven and Hell Reprise. 1992, Brian and Roger attended the MTV Awards ceremony in Los Angeles, where Bohemian Rhapsody won the category Best Video from a Movie for the Wayne's World version. It was Queen Diary by AI Voice, Nate, Queen Radio Net.
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1: Bohemian Rhapsody spent 9 weeks at number one in Britain, something that had not happened for over 20 years. The track, of epic proportions, it was 7 minutes long, finally gave Queen the stature in Britain that they'd already enjoyed elsewhere.
2: The whole of the first section was recorded as the first section, the rock section at the end was recorded as the rock section, and the middle section were just sort of hits of drums now and again, and basically edits, and we just lengthened that middle section depending on what vocals were put in, because Freddie would come up with amazing ideas. He'd walk in and sort of say, "Oh, there's new vocal ideas. We stick a few Galileos in here and things like that." And so Galileos became identifiable. That middle section got longer and longer and longer. We added bits of blank tape on it to make it longer. But it was done actually in three sections, and it was done. The actual basic recording was done over a 2-day period of the basic backing track. The upper section obviously was done over more like a 7-day period of, you know, we talk about 10 to 12 hours a day, continual singing and also continual laughing, because it was really quite funny to do that. It was funny. I mean, we were all in hysterics when it was being recorded. I mean, it was funny. It really is a very, very funny section. It took getting on for 2 days to mix the thing as well. That's not even counting all the overdubs with the guitars. Imagine the overdub with the guitars as well. I would say that track on its own took getting on for 3 weeks, because it's guitar overdubs, the basic vocal overdubs, the centre section, because it's three songs merged together to make this track. And it was, I would say, definitely counting the mixing time and everything else, definitely, I would say, over 3 weeks.
1: Despite the success and acclaim of both album and single, Baker and Queen parted company, although he returned to them 3 years later to produce another album, Jazz.
3: Record Producers is introduced by Andy Peebles, research by John Tobler, and produced by Stuart Grundy.
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one was especially for you. For all the Rock and Roll people. Thank you very much. Queen Radio Net.

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0: Diary on this day in history.
1: Hello, today is September 10th. Here are some dates from Queen history. 1976, Queen played live on short British tour at Castle, Cardiff, UK, in front of 12,000 drenched through fans. 1978, the band went over to Mountain Studios in Montreux, Switzerland to record jazz album. One night there was a thunderstorm which cut off all the electric power in the studio. Brian took a portable tape recorder outside and taped in Thunderclap, which was later used on the track Dead on Time and credited Courtesy of God on the album. 1984, Queen released 26th single Hammer to Fall in the UK. 1984, Queen released first full-length video We Will Rock You LP with live footage from 24. And 25. November 1981 in Montreal, Canada. 1984, Freddie released first solo single Love Kills. 1989, Brian joined Black Sabbath in Heaven and Hell, Paranoid and Heaven and Hell Reprise. 1992, Brian and Roger attended the MTV Awards ceremony in Los Angeles, where Bohemian Rhapsody won the category Best Video from a Movie for the Wayne's World version. It was Queen Diary by AI Voice, Nate, Queen Radio Net.
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0: You don't want to?
1: No, hell's much better. Look at the interesting people that you're going to meet down there. 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
1: The title, great ending there. Title track to Brian May's new solo album in the chart. Does it sort of mark a crossroads in a way of being able to put the past behind you? It's been a difficult time the last few years.
2: Yeah.
1: And so now you do feel in a way you can get back to the light and be a bit more optimistic.
2: That's right. It really does help. It's like a sort of therapy thing, I suppose. And it does get all that stuff out of your body and onto a piece of plastic. Yeah, it's great for me. I'm very pleased. And I hope that I can kind of be more free to move on because of that.
1: What about the future, though, for you and Roger and John? Is it, you still have to have regular meetings in a way, do you not? About,
2: yeah, well, we like having meetings anyway. We all get on very well, you know, and it's complicated. There are certain things we can do, you know. There are a couple of tracks which Freddie sang on, which we can finish, and maybe there's enough for an album, I don't know. So when we feel like it, which is not yet really, I think we'll go and have a look at that. But as regards going on a stage, the three of us without Freddie, it's a much more sort of tricky area. I'm not quite sure. I mean, my instinctive feeling at the moment is that I wouldn't want to do it. But I guess, you know, things can feel different in later years. I don't know what will happen, you know. I was talking to Mike Rutherford the other day, and he said, well, we didn't think we could go on without Mr. Gabriel, you know. But it's not quite the same, you know. It's really not the same. Queen could never really have that spirit without Freddie.
1: Mm. What do you think Freddie would have wanted?
2: I think he would have wanted us to get up and get out and get on with life in a way, in whatever way we wanted to. That's definitely what I feel. And he actually said as much to me, you know. He heard some of my solo stuff and he said, get on with it, Brian, you know.
1: The tribute concert was a massive undertaking. And in a way, was it yourself that sort of began the process that ended up with that huge concert?
2: Or it was the three of us. Actually, Roger made most of the phone calls.
1: You've been whizzing around Europe doing on the promotional track.
2: I have. I've been having extreme death by promotion, yeah. So this is where they sit you in a room in Amsterdam or something and wheel people in and out. And they say, Brian, so how did you boys get together in... and you go, oh.
1: Well, I'm really glad you asked me that because I've never told this story before.
2: Exactly. It's wonderful.
1: Up to three cities in one day sort of thing.
2: Yeah, like, we really went for it. Well, I figure once you devote a piece of your life to doing it, you might as well do it properly. So that's what we do. It's actually quite nice for me because I've been kind of stuck away for 6 years, unable to tour, and you don't see much of the world. You know, you get used to, in the first part of our career, we did it all the time, and it's nice to get out and meet people and get a reaction.
1: Thanks for being with us.
2: Thank you.
1: Brian May. 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

0: Queen Diary on this day in history.
1: Hello, today is September 10th. Here are some dates from Queen history. 1976, Queen played live on short British tour at Castle, Cardiff, UK, in front of 12,000 drenched through fans. 1978, the band went over to Mountain Studios in Montreux, Switzerland to record jazz album. One night there was a thunderstorm which cut off all the electric power in the studio. Brian took a portable tape recorder outside and taped in Thunderclap, which was later used on the track Dead on Time and credited Courtesy of God on the album. 1984, Queen released 26th single Hammer to Fall in the UK. 1984, Queen released first full-length video We Will Rock You LP with live footage from 24. And 25. November 1981 in Montreal, Canada. 1984, Freddie released first solo single Love Kills. 1989, Brian joined Black Sabbath in Heaven and Hell, Paranoid and Heaven and Hell Reprise. 1992, Brian and Roger attended the MTV Awards ceremony in Los Angeles, where Bohemian Rhapsody won the category Best Video from a Movie for the Wayne's World version. It was Queen Diary by AI Voice, Nate, Queen Radio Net.
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0: at the end of a day like that? 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
1: I love my job, but I hate talking to people like you.
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Buddha rejected Brahmanism and mocked at its rituals. 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
1: You've probably achieved as a band this year one of the most, I would suggest, exciting crossovers that's ever been achieved by...
2: Oh, yeah, I know what you're talking about.
1: Right,
2: yeah.
1: By if you like, a heavy rock band. You just blew America and their systemization totally apart. You appeared in the disco charts. I think you even appeared in some soul charts.
2: Yeah, in fact, we were number one in all the soul black-oriented charts, disco charts. It was totally unexpected. I mean... amazed, you know, quite amazed. We never even thought of that record as being a single. I remember we pulled up beside some as a black guy in New York City, and he had Another One Bites the Dust at full blast on his radio, you know. So we went down the window and said, hey, you know, you like this record? He said, this record is bad, which means it's good, you know. And it just took off. It started off in the discos, and then the black stations picked up on it in New York and Chicago, and the whole thing went crazy.
1: You do quite a number of concerts, quite a lot of work on the road.
2: Yeah, an awful lot this year. Seems like we haven't stopped. We did a huge American tour, and then we had a few weeks off, in which I've just almost completed a solo album. And we were also doing Flash Gordon in between, coming back from America. And then we've just done the first half of a European tour. Now we're in England, and then we've got to go back to Europe before Christmas. So get back in time for Christmas dinner, and then I think we're off to Japan and South America.
1: Would it be feasible to suggest that there will be synthesizers on the next studio
2: album? Oh yeah, almost certainly, because there's so much synth on this. It's all started when I bought this synthesizer last year, because I was going to use it on my album, which I have done. And we ended up using it a bit on the game, but there's a lot of Flash was done using the synthesizer, with the help of it.
1: So it won't be a question of the sleeve notes saying no synths?
2: No, I can't do that anymore.
1: You've blown that one.
2: Yeah.
1: Maybe you just don't only want to be a rock and roll band. Maybe you would care to be actors at some time, or...?
2: I don't know about that. You know, we've had our offers, but basically we want to be a rock and roll band still.
1: Really?
2: We're really happy doing it, and that's what we want to keep on doing.
1: You don't see any other than the solo projects, any expansion?
2: Not really a lot. I mean, this film thing was very interesting, and, you know, if somebody comes up with a really fascinating offer on another film, perhaps we might think about that. But, no, we're a rock and roll band. I think we always will be.
3: And that's Queen from the album Flash Gordon, the soundtrack from the film with the same name.
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0: Queen Diary on this day in history.
1: Hello, today is September 10th. Here are some dates from Queen history. 1976, Queen played live on short British tour at Castle, Cardiff, UK, in front of 12,000 drenched through fans. 1978, the band went over to Mountain Studios in Montreux, Switzerland to record jazz album. One night there was a thunderstorm which cut off all the electric power in the studio. Brian took a portable tape recorder outside and taped in Thunderclap, which was later used on the track Dead on Time and credited Courtesy of God on the album. 1984, Queen released 26th single Hammer to Fall in the UK. 1984, Queen released first full-length video We Will Rock You LP with live footage from 24. And 25. November 1981 in Montreal, Canada. 1984, Freddie released first solo single Love Kills. 1989, Brian joined Black Sabbath in Heaven and Hell, Paranoid and Heaven and Hell Reprise. 1992, Brian and Roger attended the MTV Awards ceremony in Los Angeles, where Bohemian Rhapsody won the category Best Video from a Movie for the Wayne's World version. It was Queen Diary by AI Voice, Nate, Queen RadioNet.
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2: Years ago, I made an album called Starfleet. It's kind of half an album, really. And this song was kind of was an epitome of the time. It goes like this.

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2: The story behind the song, Seven Seas of Rye. The first time I ever heard Queen was when they appeared on the UK chart show Top of the Pops on the 21st of February 1974, singing this song. I was nearly 12 at the time. First that piano, then the guitar blasts, and those opening words, "Fear me, you lord and lady preachers, I descend upon your earth from the skies." They might very well have landed on a meteor, as far as I was concerned. The appearance on Top of the Pops hadn't been planned, as the single, which would be the first from the band's forthcoming album Queen 2, hadn't been released yet. But a spare slot became available. Interestingly, bearing in mind the collaboration 7 years into the future on Under Pressure with David Bowie, it was he whom they replaced. This was a superb opportunity. In those days, an appearance on Top of the Pops was absolutely the exposure you needed to get known. From the moment the substitution was agreed, the wheels had to be set in motion quickly. Queen first had to record a backing track and then pre-record their performance the day before the broadcast. As none of them had a TV at the time, they watched the show itself through the window of an electrical shop. The single was then rush-released, eventually reaching number 10 in the UK chart. Test pressings were sent for airplay, but Freddie noticed that they were the wrong mix, so they had to be replaced. However, two of them were never returned. The song was dropped from concert set lists about a year or so after its chart success, later to reappear on the Works and Magic tours. The track started life as a short instrumental at the end of Queen's first album with the same title but an ellipsis after it, suggesting that it was unfinished. On Queen 2, the full vocal version also finished up as the last track, at the end of the second side, or side black. The lyrics contain a mixture of medieval terms and references from Greek mythology. They sounded good, and still do, and you didn't care very much about their not making sense. It's been suggested that the origins of the mythical land of Rye lay with games Freddie played with his younger sister Kashmira during their childhood in Zanzibar. Another Freddie track, Lily of the Valley, on Queen's third album, Sheer Heart Attack, also makes reference to both Rye and the Seven Seas. Seven Seas of Rye moves with awe-inspiring vitality until it finally breaks into a chorus, "I do like to be beside the seaside." Despite the fact that this was a very old music hall song, it was well known, even to us of the younger generation. It had cheerful overtones of holidays on the coast, and it made you realise that, in spite of their apparent perfectionism, this band would add a bit of fun here and there. In this last part, Queen 2's co-producer, Roy Thomas Baker, played the stylophone, and the band's early manager, Ken Testy, was among the singers. A dance mix appeared on the 1991 remaster of Queen 2, and the original's arpeggiated piano intro can also be heard less than a minute before the end of the track It's a Beautiful Day reprise on the 1995 Made in Heaven album. In We Will Rock You, the musical, the song was sung by Khashoggi, the Seven Seas of Rye being the place where he sent the Bohemians who'd had their brains zapped so they didn't have any further thoughts about music. The song has been revived as a live number since the start of the Queen and Adam Lambert collaboration, but not necessarily in full form. In the early days it was an opener, as it was at a concert of theirs that I attended at Marley Park, Dublin, in July 2018. This is Alison Sezzi for Queen Radio Net.

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1: Okay, we'd like to try something very different right now. This is from the new album, The News of the World. Have you got it yet? The album, that is. Okay, you might just about recognize this one. This is called My Melancholy Blues.

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0: There's been a lot of rumors lately about a certain band or Queen. And the rumors are that we're gonna split up. What do you think? They're talking from here. My apologies, but I say what I want. You know what I mean? So forget those rumors, we're gonna stay together until we fucking will die, I'm sure.
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1: Queen live in Hyde Park in London on the 18th of September 1976. Queen wanted to thank the British fans for their support over the years and came up with this idea of a huge free concert at the Hyde Park. Over 150,000 people arrived, and this is still a record for this venue to this day. The intro is atypical. It starts with a yet unreleased A Day at the Races overture and continues with the Bohemian Rhapsody intro that was used on the previous tour. The show began with a significant delay because the band wanted to start playing in the darkness in order to make use of their lights and effects. As a result, the show ended half an hour after its scheduled ending time, and Queen were forced not to play the rock and roll encore because the police threatened to arrest them. Bob Harris got the task of announcing to the crowd that the show was over, and the police turned off the main power feed to the park, forcing thousands of people to make their way home in sheer darkness. There's a nice complete pro shot video on the bootleg market, but it probably won't get released as the quality doesn't meet the high standards set by the band.
2: Right now, I'm gonna do a pretty special song. This is a new song from our forthcoming album. It hasn't quite been recorded yet. Anyway, a song called You Take My Breath Away.

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1: Brian, what would you describe this ukulele type music as? Is barbershop ukulele? George Formby?
2: Yeah, the ukulele in a way was incidental to that because that was Freddie's song, and it had this kind of vaudeville atmosphere, and I just thought a ukulele would go nicely on it, and we sort of worked it so that it could be done, and I managed to fiddle a little ukulele solo.
1: You in fact learnt on a ukulele, right?
2: Yes, that was the first instrument I ever played. My father had a genuine George Formby ukulele. George Formby was really the originator of that kind of style of playing, which is rhythmic and slightly melodic at the same time, because he plays across the top and bottom strings to make little melodies. And I'm really a pretty poor imitator of that style, but I got interested in it from
3: that. Just sick, didn't
2: it? Oh, sorry.
3: Modesty.
1: And I believe your father also was instrumental in making your first guitar?
2: Yes, my father and I made the guitar together, which is still the one I use all the time.
1: And what was it made out of?
2: Lumps of wood bits and pieces. It cost about £8 to make in the beginning.
1: I mean, I read in a press bargain, I think it was something about an armchair or a fireplace.
2: The 100-year-old fireplace, the legendary fireplace.
3: Yes, the things that are coming out of that fireplace. Quite
2: the neck was made out of an old fireplace, yes.
1: My goodness, you must have been quite a craftsman.
2: Well, we just worked at it for a couple of years, because I was at school and it was evenings and weekends and things.
1: I see. And that's still the one you play now?
2: Yes.
1: Oh, terrific. Well, it must be worth a fortune in years to come, so...
2: I don't know, really. It's really not worth very much to anyone except me, because everyone finds it difficult to play.
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1: 1, 2, 3, 4. Doesn't sound nice, sorry. This thing always sounds out of tune, even though it is. All right, then. 1, 2, 3, 4. Oh, it's you, Bulsara.
2: What?
1: You that's flatting, bastard. You're going, na-na-na. It really makes a difference, because if you do that, I sort of squeeze on the string to make it sharper.
3: Come on!
2: Okay, sorry. I won't sing.
1: It's very important.
2: Okay, then.
1: Right.
4: Hello there. What's going on here, then?
2: Right. Right, Brizy.
1: 1, 2, 3, 4.
2: And

0: Yep. Do another one straight away, because that wasn't too good. Roger, you fucked it up.
1: Not so you'd notice.
2: I noticed.
1: Very silly little rules all over the place.
0: No,
3: I want you to do this.
0: No, that wasn't the one you fucked up.
1: No, I know.
2: Take that.
1: All right.
2: What do you think this group's called?
0: Bitch.
2: Queen Bitch.

0: Queen Diary on this day in history.
1: Hello, today is September 10th. Here are some dates from Queen history. 1976, Queen played live on short British tour at Castle, Cardiff, UK, in front of 12,000 drenched through fans. 1978, the band went over to Mountain Studios in Montreux, Switzerland to record jazz album. One night there was a thunderstorm which cut off all the electric power in the studio. Brian took a portable tape recorder outside and taped in Thunderclap, which was later used on the track Dead on Time and credited Courtesy of God on the album. 1984, Queen released 26th single Hammer to Fall in the UK. 1984, Queen released first full-length video We Will Rock You LP with live footage from 24.

0: and 25. November 1981 in Montreal, Canada. 1984, Freddie released first solo single Love Kills. 1989, Brian joined Black Sabbath in Heaven and Hell, Paranoid and Heaven and Hell Reprise. 1992, Brian and Roger attended the MTV Awards ceremony in Los Angeles, where Bohemian Rhapsody won the category Best Video from a Movie for the Wayne's World version. It was Queen Diary by AI Voice Nate, Queen Radionet.
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0: I've always been like this. Success does help. It makes it easier to be outrageous or whatever. But I mean, that doesn't stop me. If all my money ended tomorrow, I would still be the same person. I'd still go about the same way, like I had lots of money. And that's what I used to do before. That's part of me, and I'll always walk around like a Persian popinjay. And no one's going to stop me, honey.
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2: Okay, since this happens to be a very special night for us, ending the tour and all, we'd like to do a special song that we very seldom do. But just for you tonight, a song that we used to do in the very early days. It's not on any of our albums. See what you think. A number called Hangman.

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1: You've only got to watch me die.

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Yes? Only if you say so.

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1: Interview with Freddie Mercury, 1984. David Wigg talking to him in Munich about his solo plans.
2: Well, now, what I wanted to ask you was, Freddie, how do you keep your enthusiasm for what you are doing?
3: I mean, money.
2: Because it's 10 years, isn't it?
3: I know, but that's part of it.
2: It sounds very well.
3: Of course, we're all in it for the money, and I'm not afraid to say that. But of course, I mean, and the glory and everything we've got of that. It's quite easy for me to give up right now because I have all that. I have the money and all that. Of course, I'm really coming down to being serious. It's not just for the money. It's just, I think it's just longevity. I think we've got to a stage where. In a funny way, especially in Europe, I think Queen have actually got a new lease of life. After so many years, I thought, and being away for 2 years, I thought, you know, my God, I've probably forgotten us. But it's sort of like, it's been like a rebirth. This is one of our strongest albums. And I couldn't believe that we've had 3 singles in the top 10, which we've never had from any album before. Mm. And I'm quite amazed, to be honest. It's like I said tonight, you know, I mean, I said, until you buggers stop buying our records, I mean, we'll still be here.
2: Yes.
3: It's like, if they want us, we'll be here.
2: Yeah. It was a good line. That was nice, that. That's why I just aced from the night there.
3: I like toying with them far more than Acer.
2: Yeah, I've noticed it.
3: And it's fun. I sort of seem to involve them much more.
2: Mm.
3: And it's more down to earth. I think we are more down to earth now. I mean, I remember before we were sort of up. Sky high, and we were very sort of ostentatious or whatever. You know, everybody said we were
2: grander than grand.
3: Yes, yes, all this pomp and all that. Of course, we still have the pomp, but I think we've added this element of humour now, which I think. And I think the video for Break Free shocked quite a lot of people because they thought we didn't have that.
2: Yes.
3: And we actually went totally the other way and said, okay, we'll drag it up, even being called Queen.
2: Yeah.
3: And for rock and roll. Band to actually do that for like a heavy metal rock and roll band to do that was quite exciting. We got into our ropes so easily, my God, you should have seen it. We put the slap on and they
2: Did you enjoy all that?
3: Yes, it was another challenge, another sort of tangent as it were. And,
2: it's one of how they all know the words.
3: Yes, now that was
2: and on the Radio Car Car video. They all did the actions, didn't they? I mean, that was very moving.
3: Yes, because in a funny way, we've only done, it's the fourth show. And I'm trying out a lot of things, and tonight was the first night where we actually did that song, and I did sing it. I thought, God, I'll go for it, I'll go.
2: Yeah.
3: I know they sing Love of My Life, but I thought, I Want to Break Free, it's quite new, and they sang it.
2: It was fantastic, very moving. So, Fred, why did you take that 2-year break? You must have needed it, why?
3: Yes, we did, we were all forming sort of a rut. I wanted to get out of this, for the last 10 years or whatever, we were doing, It was so routine. It was like go into the studio, do an album, go out on the road, go around the world, you know, like flog it to death. And by the time we came back, it was time to do another album. And that routine is all right when you start off because you've got to keep the ball rolling, as it were. But after a while, I think it's like a painter. You know, you have to sort of you paint away, and then you've got to sort of stand back and look at it in perspective. And that's exactly what we needed. We needed to sort of. Number one, be away from each other, and just otherwise, you know, sometimes you don't realize you just keep going on with that routine, and you don't even know if you're actually going down. Mm. And I need a break just to think and do other things.
2: Mm.
3: We all need that, and I think it sort of helped.
2: You've got this very strong, arrogant image on stage. You have put more humor into it, but I mean, is that you, or is that a defense?
3: I have to. No, I have to fight that because if you're talking in terms of trying to get a relationship together, I'm the nicest person you could meet, my dear.
2: Well, I'm sure I have always thought that.
3: It's just in terms of that, but it's just that I am handicapped, and therefore I have to sort of virtually fight my so-called stage persona. Most of the times, it sort of works against me. That's the thing, and I have to fight that all the time.
2: Mm.
3: Fighting is like I created the monster. I mean, I built myself up. For one side, but then I have to find somebody to accept that in terms of a relationship. It's very hard. It's so trying to segregate the two, and it's not easy. You know, it's like two sides of a coin. I mean, I think over the years I have become bitter because I sort of learned more, and it makes you strong. And I have become bitter, and I don't trust anybody because they've let me down so many times.
2: Really?
3: Yes, it all have. And because the more you let down, the more you hurt. And so I'm sort of, I feel I'm walking around with scars all over the place. You know, I think I couldn't take another scar.
2: And that's very sad when there's so many people sitting out in that audience that obviously love you, isn't it?
3: This is it. You could be the most lonely person. You could be so loved by so many thousands of people, yet you could be so lonely. And that makes it worse. The frustration of that is even worse, because most people just think that how can somebody like Freddie Mercury be lonely, because he has money, he has this, he has cars, chauffeurs, the lot. And in fact, sometimes that kind of loneliness is the hardest to bear.
2: Because you don't really belong to anyone, especially.
3: No, I mean, you have to sort of, you know, you have to put your persona and all that, and you have to sort of, and I just find that, I find it very hard to open up to people because I don't trust them others.
2: So you're really disillusioned at this, with life, somewhat, aren't you?
3: Well, yes and no, I'm disillusioned, but yet I think I've got a grip on myself, because I seem to be more aware.
2: Mm.
3: Sort of a contradiction in terms, isn't it? But it is true. Sometimes maybe I wish I didn't talk so much and maybe not talk to people. It's just I seem to find out more and more. And I find the more I find out, the more I realise how cruel it can be.
2: Mm. Artists do change by their success. It makes
3: of course
2: confident,
3: it's changed me.
2: More
3: yeah,
2: arrogant,
3: changed,
2: say.
3: It has, yes, of course it's changed me. But it's gone in sort of two stages. I would be a fool to actually decline the fact that, you know, it didn't change me in terms of being snobbish and arrogant or whatever. That was a stage, the first stage, of course, I was the bee's knees and I thought, you know, nobody could, I just thought I was it. But then I've actually come to realizing that, I mean, success can be handled in a different way, and I actually, it's coming down to earth, I actually sort of pay more attention of actually making people realize that I am normal, you know what I mean? It's such a this shit thing about people thinking, oh, Freddie Mercury, whatever, he won't talk to me. I think I've kept it in balance. And so there are two stages of the thing. Success did change me, and now it's actually changed me yet again. Very much coming down, and I think I seem to cope with it quite well.
2: Mm.
3: I mean, you can't win, darling. You just can't win in my situation. That's the way it is. Mm. You can't win. The bit of happiness I can create is with my money. Okay, the money can't buy happiness. It's true. I've written a song called Money Can't Buy Happiness.
2: Yes.
3: But I mean, here I am, the hypocrite, saying that depending on who you are, you can. Yeah, sometimes, I mean, it's,
2: you can get happiness, can't you?
3: Yes, that's another form of getting happiness. It's like when I buy people presents, I love it far more than maybe they do. I love to see that kind of thing.
2: Freddie, do you feel that a lot of people then don't realize the sensitivity within yourself because of this image?
3: I don't think most people realize that at all.
2: Yes.
3: But I don't lose sleep over that. I'm not going to go out looking, you know, looking for barrages of people saying, look, I am, you know, that doesn't worry me.
2: No.
3: It's basically finding a few very close people, I'm saying, that would be enough for me. Trying to get really true friends in this business is very hard.
2: One suggestion, which you probably already noticed, is they're saying, is that rock and roll has ruined you.
3: No doubt.
2: Do you agree with that?
3: No, I feel that I am the manipulator. I can govern those kind of things. It's like rock and roll is a drug, but you govern the drug, and it's one of those things. I mean, people say, you know, rock and roll people, that people in the music business, they OD on drugs, and that's a killer and all that. Each to his own, as far as I'm concerned, in terms of that's a challenge to me. The same way I say love is, you know. And, you know, you rule the drug, and as far as that kind of thing is concerned, I would like to think that I'm in a very convenient position of actually ruling that thing. Otherwise, it would be my downfall. And if that was the case, it would have been a long time ago.
2: Mm.
3: Thank God I've got the intelligence to realize that, I mean, you can only go so far. And I would hate to think that anything like that would ever rule me. I don't need outside stimulus. See, I don't need to, because I mean, I feel that I have enough fantasy going around me and within me.
2: Mm.
3: And that's enough. So, I mean, in terms of if I want a little buzz or a little high, it's like alcohol.
2: Yeah.
3: That's fun.
2: Yeah.
3: But I don't need total outside stimulants to totally take over my body so I don't know what I'm doing. And that's something that's really inbred in me, is that I hate to lose control in that way. I mean, I would do something, but I have to make sure that I'm in total control of myself. Because of my persona on stage, they think that I carry on this way off stage. If I did, I would have been dead a long time ago, you know. But I still am, I'm flamboyant, and I'm arrogant, and I like to do things fast. That's my nature.
2: Mm. Do you feel any kind of moral obligation to the young people that follow you in your own lifestyle?
3: My job is to make music, and if they like it, they buy it. And through that music, I think my music is very safe. I mean, you know, it's not political, and I don't want it to be political anyway. I don't want to change their lives overnight. You know? I don't want to involve them in peace messages or anything like that within the songs. I've heard that before. To me, it really is fodder. I want them to just enjoy. It's escapism, and I want them to enjoy my music for the period of time that they want. And then when they don't like it, they just discard the damn thing in the dustbin. Really? I'm not worried about the fact. I'm not going to be an Eva Peron, you know. I don't want to go down in history worrying the fact that, my God, I hope they realize I've, after I'm dead, I created something, or I meant something. I'm going to be shitty to forget me, to be honest. I really don't. Because life is for living. When I've gone, I don't. In the meantime, I've been having fun, and I keep. I want to go on having fun doing this. And that's basically it. Because if I wasn't having fun, I wouldn't do any of this at all.
2: No.
3: And if some of that, even just a trickle of it comes across to the people, then that's fine. And if my music makes people happy, that's a wonderful thing. You know, that makes me very happy. And that's fine. And if people hate it, you can go buy somebody else's record.
2: Yeah.
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0: Queen Diary on this day in history.
1: Hello, today is September 10th. Here are some dates from Queen history. 1976, Queen played live on short British tour at Castle, Cardiff, UK, in front of 12,000 drenched through fans. 1978, the band went over to Mountain Studios in Montreux, Switzerland to record jazz album. One night there was a thunderstorm which cut off all the electric power in the studio. Brian took a portable tape recorder outside and taped in Thunderclap, which was later used on the track Dead on Time and credited Courtesy of God on the album. 1984, Queen released 26th single Hammer to Fall in the UK. 1984, Queen released first full-length video We Will Rock You LP with live footage from 24. And 25. November 1981 in Montreal, Canada. 1984, Freddie released first solo single Love Kills. 1989, Brian joined Black Sabbath in Heaven and Hell, Paranoid and Heaven and Hell Reprise. 1992, Brian and Roger attended the MTV Awards ceremony in Los Angeles, where Bohemian Rhapsody won the category Best Video from a Movie for the Wayne's World version. It was Queen Diary by AI Voice Nate, Queen Radio Net.
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1: Phil, what are you doing here? 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
0: What if he honks in the car?
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0: Phil, if you're gonna spew, spew into this.
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1: 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You'll never afford it! Live in the now!
2: It will be mine. Oh yes, it will be mine.

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1: Yeah, there's none better. None better. He's great. He's such a powerful character, personality.
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3: Queen and Adam Lambert at Westminster Centre Hall in London on the 31st of December 2014. This must be the only Queen concert in history, with Don't Stop Me Now being the first song. Anyway, this was a special performance, of course. 10 songs before midnight, then a short break to see the fireworks and celebrate the start of a new year, and then 5 more songs. Or actually 4, because Bohemian Rhapsody was divided into 2 parts. Adam Lambert already improved his skills in 2014 after the disaster in 2012, so this is an enjoyable recording with a very atypical setlist. And I think the bagpipes intro to We Will Rock You must have surprised everybody.

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1: Oh my God, you make me feel so old.
0: What do you think that has kept the band...
1: Don't I look good?
0: Yeah, you look great. What do you think has kept the band together and so intact, and same personnel
1: money.
0: For so many years?
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1: The difference between Freddie Mercury, the private, shy, retiring individual, and Freddie Mercury, who is self-confessed, loud, arrogant, and forthcoming, the public performer. So the next subject we got onto was videos, and I wondered whether videos had played an important part in reinforcing that image of Freddie Mercury.
2: If you're talking about videos, I mean, might as well. It's big business now anyway, and it's a very good way of showcasing yourself. But there are moments in videos where I think the bar can be misguided, because I remember the times when, if you like a piece of music, you go out and buy it, and you sort of conjure up a thing for yourself, and you think, oh, that's the kind of emotion or whatever he's putting up. So, I mean, each individual can create his own feeling from that song. But the moment you make a video, they see it and they say, oh my God, I take it that's the way he wants to put it across. So, I mean, it really narrows you down. And sometimes I like to sort of lose myself in videos and make it as free as possible, so that there are lots of elements, especially when a song is very emotional and it's got to do with a love song. In fact, only the other day somebody came up to me and told me exactly that. He said, I'd had a preconceived idea of what I thought you were telling me in the song, but when I saw your video, I knew I was totally wrong. You see,
3: which was the song?
2: It was I Was Born to Love You, you see. But he just said that he'd lost all total meaning of what I was trying to say. But there you go.
1: Were you disappointed with that? I mean, were you upset?
2: No, I wasn't upset. I mean, the reason I'm talking about this is I'm saying that there'll always be some people who are going to be disillusioned by the fact that that the video is not cohesive with the song in terms of what they wanted to see.
1: Can I go back to the first promotional film, which was, I mean, historic in the sense that you established something in the idea of the video. A, where did the idea come from? B, who the hell put the money up?
2: What, our first one? Our first one was Bohemian Rhapsody.
1: It must have cost a fortune.
2: You're going to be very surprised. It cost between £3,000 and £5,000.
1: All right, I'm not asking you to be pompous now, but were you aware at the time that you were really setting a standard?
2: No way. I mean, we didn't think that videos would be accepted. You don't think in those terms. I mean, you don't get up every morning and say, okay, I'm going to try and set, you know, be completely innovative and set a precedent. No, you don't do things like that.
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1: What's all that? 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
2: This will be,
3: if Roger's going to do a tempo, is
2: take,
3: his door shut?
2: Take one. Okay.
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0: Queen Diary on this day in history.
1: Hello, today is September 10th. Here are some dates from Queen history. 1976, Queen played live on short British tour at Castle, Cardiff, UK, in front of 12,000 drenched through fans. 1978, the band went over to Mountain Studios in Montreux, Switzerland to record jazz album. One night there was a thunderstorm which cut off all the electric power in the studio. Brian took a portable tape recorder outside and taped in Thunderclap, which was later used on the track Dead on Time and credited Courtesy of God on the album. 1984, Queen released 26th single Hammer to Fall in the UK. 1984, Queen released first full-length video We Will Rock You LP with live footage from 24. And 25. November 1981 in Montreal, Canada. 1984, Freddie released first solo single Love Kills. 1989, Brian joined Black Sabbath in Heaven and Hell, Paranoid and Heaven and Hell Reprise. 1992, Brian and Roger attended the MTV Awards ceremony in Los Angeles, where Bohemian Rhapsody won the category Best Video from a Movie for the Wayne's World version. It was Queen Diary by AI Voice, Nate, Queen Radio Net.
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1: The story behind the song, Tear It Up. This visceral rocker with chomping guitar that's aided and abetted by Roger's ruthless rhythm, along with brusque and blunt sounding commands using monosyllabic, sometimes rhyming phrasal verbs, formed one part of Brian's campaign for a return to the heavy stuff on the 1984 The Works album. It appeared on the B-side of the other part, Hammer to Fall, when this was released as the fourth single from the album in September of that year. According to the Macmillan Dictionary, Tear It Up can have the following meanings. To destroy something such as a piece of paper or cloth by pulling it into pieces. To damage or destroy something by attacking it violently. Or to refuse to accept something such as an agreement any longer. But informally, it also means to go out and enjoy yourself a lot at a party, club or bar. The song concludes with the line, "You're driving me gaga," and interestingly, it follows the song with those words in the title, Radio Gaga, as the second track on the album. A demo was recorded first with Brian on lead vocal, and a search on YouTube will reveal some recordings of him performing the song in solo concerts in 1998. Unusually, the band agreed to a playback performance that included the song in Montreux in May 1984. It was performed in an abridged version as an opener on the subsequent The Works tour. In concerts on the Magic Tour, it followed Seven Seas of Rye with an instrumental from Liar in between and was again performed in a truncated version. In 2017, a short excerpt appeared on a UK ITV advert for the Tour de France. On the 2018 European leg of the Queen and Adam Lambert Tour celebrating the 40th anniversary of the release of the News of the World album, it was performed in full as an opener. When covering the Berlin concert, German magazine Musik Express described it as a brave start, suited to the collapse of the wall as Frank the Robot broke through the set. It returned on the 2022 leg of the Rhapsody Tour, once more in a shortened form. This is Alison Sezzi for Queen Radio Net.

Coachella, thank you for coming out today. Thank you for being here. But if you have not known any songs tonight, well, you're living under a rock because we just played Bohemian Rhapsody. But if you have not known any of my songs tonight, I hope you know a couple words to this one. It has changed my life this year, and I hope you enjoy Beautiful Things.

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0: How would you describe yourself as an artist? 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

goes, and my curtain calls. You brought me fame and fortune and everything that goes with it. I thank you all, but it's been no bed of roses, no pleasure cruise. I consider it a challenge before

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1: You feeling all right? Hey, hey! Hey! Hey! All right, we're gonna do something a bit special tonight. This is called Bright.